first trio, and they're not as impressive. But they appear to share a common motion through the galaxy with the brighter trio. That means the two groups could be gravitationally bound to one another, dancing a waltz that would require 100,000 years to complete one turn across the floor. McDonald Observatory offers workshops, guides, and other resources for teachers. Details at mcdonaldobservatory.org. And for the McDonald Observatory, I'm Billy Henry.

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Now listen up. You're going to hear something you like.

0: 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When I'm at home in the evenings, I love to listen to KPUP-LP Patagonia, Arizona.
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2: From Feature Story News in New York, I'm Mitch McCann. UK Health Secretary Wes Streeting has resigned from British Prime Minister Keir Starmer's government. It adds pressure on the UK leader to stand down after disastrous election results and a series of controversies. Wes Streeting's resignation has also sparked speculation about whether a leadership contest will be launched. UK political correspondent Ollie Barrett reports from London.
3: What Wes Streeting has done here is resigned and said that the party effectively needs a new leader. But what he calls for in this letter is a debate around what comes next. And he says that should be a battle of ideas, he says, not of personalities or petty factionalism. He says it needs to be broad and it needs to be the best possible field of candidates. He says he supports that approach, seeming to signal there that he would be open to the kind of leadership challenge that might include figures like Andy Burnham, the Mayor of Manchester, for example, who needs to find a parliamentary seat if he is to throw his hat into the ring.
2: Following talks between Presidents Donald Trump and Xi Jinping, the US says China agrees with Washington's position that Iran can never have a nuclear weapon and that the Strait of Hormuz must be reopened. The leaders have set a positive tone after the first day of discussions, despite President Xi warning the US over Taiwan relations. Nick Harper reports from Washington.
4: The US has described the meetings as good, saying that the two leaders focused on economic cooperation and Iran. The US readout after the meeting saying that on the issue of Iran, China had agreed that Iran can never have a nuclear weapon and that the Strait of Hormuz must remain open. Also, the US says that China is interested in buying American oil to lessen its dependence on oil coming from the Middle East. We're still waiting for many of the big headline banner deals to be announced. We could see more Boeing aircraft being bought by China and more American beef and soybeans being picked up by Chinese markets as well.
2: The International Air Transport Association has warned that higher flight costs will be inevitable for travellers in Europe. Jet fuel prices have soared since the start of the Iran conflict, and there are fears that supplies could run low if disruptions through the Strait of Hormuz continue. William Densilow reports from Brussels.
5: It's unwelcome news for the tens of thousands of people planning their summer holidays. Jet fuel costs have roughly doubled, and speaking to the BBC, the head of the International Air Transport Association says some of those costs will be passed on to consumers. UK and EU officials say there are no immediate concerns of fuel shortages, but the International Energy Agency says it's a possibility if the strategic Strait of Hormuz waterway doesn't reopen or new supply lines aren't found.
2: From bureaus worldwide, this is FSN.
6: With FSN Spotlight, I'm Simon Marks. Today, what's at stake during President Trump's visit to China? It is evident from the numerous US business leaders that boarded Air Force One to make the journey to Beijing that trade will top the agenda, with issues like the war on Iran, human rights, and Taiwan very much taking a back seat. President Trump wants to try and resolve trade disputes with the Chinese and even secure fresh Chinese investment in the US economy. Edward Luce is the Financial Times' chief U.S. commentator. He says China holds significant leverage over the United States.
7: China has a bigger bazooka, as it showed with its stranglehold on the rare earth exports, and then Trump agreeing to a truce in their trade war. He wants to renew that truce because China doesn't just have a stranglehold on rare earths, it also has one on pharmaceutical inputs. It could really, really harm the world's pharmaceutical supply. Trump's ability to impose tariffs isn't quite as big a bazooka. So I think China feels very much, perhaps too much, that it's on the winning side of history here.
6: The Trump administration is also hoping for pomp and ceremony that will be screened back in the US and convey to Americans that this is the most important moment in the US-China relationship since President Richard Nixon traveled to Peking in 1972 and met Chairman Mao. With FSN Spotlight, I'm Simon Marks.
2: Here's a recap of our top stories. UK Health Secretary Wes Streeting has resigned from British Prime Minister Keir Starmer's government. After talks between Presidents Donald Trump and Xi Jinping, the US says China agrees with Washington's position that Iran can never have a nuclear weapon. And the International Air Transport Association has warned that higher flight costs will be inevitable for travellers in Europe. That's the latest feature story news. I'm Mitch McCann in New York.

Thought I'd just let the applause play out on Caravanserai by Lorena McKennett. That's our theme song around here on Thursday evenings. We're the Possibility Explorers, and so are you. When we come along to K-PUP, K-P-U-P-L-P, that's our radio station. We broadcast at 100.5 on your FM dial, and we stream online at kpup.rocks, all over the joint. And on Thursday nights, we explore musical possibilities, and then around 8 o'clock, we read stories here to commemorate the tradition of the story of Mushkil Gusha, the remover of all difficulties. We're going to do that again tonight. Between now and then, though, it's nothing but music, and so I'm just going to start it off. Forget the words. Here's Can't Find My Way Home.

0: Thanks, everybody. Thank you.
1: And that's Dave Mason with Feeling All Right here on K-Pup, KPUPLP in Patagonia, Arizona. 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And on Thursday nights, we come together to explore musical possibilities. We are the possibility explorers, and of course, so is our audience. Thank you for listening. And also, come around 8 o'clock. We read stories around here on Thursday nights to celebrate the tradition of the story of Mushkil Gusha, the remover of all difficulties. We read from the writings of Idris Shah. And we're going to change a little boat in midstream here, read from a different book tonight. Funny thing happened. We opened up Facebook this afternoon, and there was the theme song for this show is Caravanserai by Lorena McKennett. The reason I picked that is because there is a Facebook page called Caravanserai. It aligns itself with the IdrisShahFoundation.org. Yeah, which represents all the writings of Idris Shah and other Sufi literature published by Octagon Press and many other publishers. And they had talked about Caravanserai by Lorena McKennett, and it seemed like an appropriate title. And it's a beautiful tune. And the theme is appropriate. And so I've used that as a theme song here. Well, it just so happened that popped up on the Caravanserai page today, there was an appeal by someone who was looking for a story. And they described the story as about someone who had bought a pair of shoes and then, because one thing led to another, was trying to get rid of the shoes and just couldn't seem to be able to do so. And they couldn't find the story, and so they were asking, could anybody help them find that story? And sure enough, someone did. Well, I've got the story, and we read it, and we decided that this story had to be our story of Mushkil Gusha tonight. The title of the story is Why Should I Change Now? It comes from The Commanding Self, again by Idris Shah. Why should I change now? There was once a merchant who bought a pair of shoes. He wore them until they were almost worn out, and then, because they were comfortable, he had them patched and wore them until even the patches were in ribbons. Patches were then put on patches. And although misers and people who did not think much about things applauded his economy, the shoes were unwieldy and unpleasant to look at, and they scuffed up a lot of dust in the street. When people complained about the dust, he always answered, "If the dust were not there, the shoes would not raise it. Go to the municipality and complain about the streets." The shoes made a lot of noise as the merchant clumped down the street. But most people had become used to this, and the others were in a minority and eventually had to get used to it. So, with enough people applauding his carefulness with his money, and plenty of people prepared to get used to his nuisance value, what the rest thought was of no account. It became understood that the merchant's shoes should be as they were, by the merchant and by everyone else. So accepted was it that something quite unusual would have to happen for people to start to think about the matter afresh. And sure enough, one day it started to happen. The merchant had bought some rare glasses for a low price and expected to resell them and make a huge profit. In celebration, he decided to go to the Turkish baths and have a luxurious steaming and soaking. While he was in the bath, he started to wonder whether he should not buy a new pair of shoes out of his expected profits on the sale of the glasses. But then he put the idea out of his mind, saying to himself, "They will do for a time yet." But somehow the idea stayed in his mind, and somehow it seemed to have affected his thinking. The shoes, and even the glasses, and much else, as we shall see. The first thing that happened was that, as he left the bathhouse, he automatically put his feet into a pair of very expensive slippers and walked away with them. He had left by the wrong door, and the slippers which were there, in a corresponding position to his own terrible foot gear, belonged to the chief judge of the town. When the judge came out of the baths, he missed his slippers and could only see the awful shoes of the merchant, which he was forced to wear back to his house. Of course, like everyone else in the city, he recognized the monstrosities. In less time, almost, than it takes to tell, the judge had the merchant brought to his court and fined heavily for theft. Bursting with indignation, the merchant went to the window of his house, overlooking the water, and threw his shoes into the river. Now, he thought, he would be rid of these instruments of loss, and he would be able to escape their influence. But the power of the shoes was not yet exhausted. A fisherman pulled the shoes up in his net soon afterwards. They tore his nets, so heavy were the nails which they had been studded in the course of their many repairs. Furious at the merchant, for, like everyone else, he could see whose shoes they were, The fishermen took them back to the merchant's house and hurled them through a window. They landed on a precious glass, which the man had bought, and smashed it into tiny pieces. When the merchant saw what had happened, he almost exploded with rage. Going into the garden, he dug a hole to bury them. But the neighbors, seeing him so unaccustomedly at work, reported to the governor that the merchant seemed to be seeking treasure, which, after all, belonged by law to the state. Now the governor, convinced that there would be rich pickings here, spent on credit and got into debt for some very fine porcelain, which he had always coveted. Then he called the merchant and told him to hand over the buried gold. The merchant explained that he was only trying to get rid of his accursed shoes. And, after the governor had had the garden completely dug over, he fined the merchant a sum which covered his trouble, his porcelain, and the cost of digging, plus something for causing the officials to waste their time. The merchant now took his shoes far away from the city and threw them into a canal. Presently, carried by the water into the irrigation canals, they blocked a pipe and deprived the king's garden of water. All the flowers died. The merchant was summoned as soon as the gardeners had found and identified the shoes, and he was again fined a large sum. The merchant, in desperation, hacked the slippers in half and buried one piece in each of four main rubbish dumps which surrounded the city. Thus it was that four dogs, scavenging in the dumps, each found half a shoe, and each one carried it back to the merchant's house, barking and growling for rewards, until the people were unable to sleep or to walk in the streets for their aggressiveness and fawning. When the dogs had been placated, the merchant went to court. "Honored judge," he said, "I wish formally to relinquish these shoes, but they will not give me up. Please, therefore, execute a paper, a legal document, which attests that anything done by, with, or through these shoes shall henceforth have no connection with me." The judge thought the matter over. Eventually, he pronounced, "Since I am unable to find in my books any precedent for the assumption that shoes are persons in any sense of the word, capable of being allowed to do anything or prohibited from doing anything, I cannot accede to your request." Strangely enough, as soon as the merchant bought a new pair of shoes, he had been going barefoot. Nothing untoward happened to him again. This, of course, is the answer to the question, why should I change my ideas, my ways, or my thoughts now? Such questions can only be answered by allegories claiming that things are happening as a consequence of doing nothing. And these things, unfortunately, are not as obvious in their connection with our ways as the shoes were in the case of the merchant. After all, if things were so obvious, nobody would need to ask the question, would they?

Fool on the Hill by the Beatles. Here on K-Pup, K-P-U-P-L-P, Patagonia, Arizona. We broadcast at 100.5 on your FM dial. That is, if you're listening to the radio as it may be. We also stream online at kpup.rocks, so you can hear us all over the world. And on Thursday nights, we come around to explore musical possibilities. We are the possibility explorers, and so are you. We also celebrate the evening of Mushkil Gusha, the removal of all difficulties by stories like we did earlier. And don't talk much. I do want to comment on one song that we played in the first set. It's called $20 Fine by Jimi Hendrix. I never heard of it until tonight. And I looked up the lyrics online. You know, you can look up the lyrics to songs and stuff. I looked up the lyrics. I had never heard of this song. I recommend you look up the lyrics to $20 Fine by Jimi Hendrix. Anyway, I'm going to leave another hour's worth of music to play. We'll come back, God willing. We'll come back again next week and do another possibility exploration. And again, celebrate the evening of Mushkil Gusha. So come back and visit with us. In the meantime, here's Imaginos by the Blue Oyster Cult. You all have a lovely week. Thanks so much for being here.

to tell you about a character who was very careful, married to a very careful woman. And they live in a home that they care for very much. He lives a very regular, regulated life, as she does, and they like it that way. One day, he came home from the office, and his wife said, "Darling, I think we have mice." He said, "No, no. Yes, I hear little scratchy noises in the wall." "Oh, no, it's impossible." He went downstairs, and they didn't have mice. They had something in the same family, larger. And this so shook him that he ran back upstairs and locked the door and got the encyclopedia out and began reading about Black Death and bubonic plague. And it made him so nervous that he called the man who owned the hardware store. And he said, "Look, I know you're closed, but I've got to get some rat poison right away." And he went over and he got $10 worth of rat poison in a paper bag, which he bravely threw down to the rats from the head of the stairs, locked the door, and spent a fitful night. In the morning, the problem was solved. All the vermin were gone. Unfortunately, however, they only ate 25 cents worth of the poison. So he had $9.75 of original sin, if you will, in his basement, and he didn't want it there any more than you would. So that morning, as he drove to work, going through a neighborhood that he had never paid any particular attention to before, he rolled down the window and threw the bag out. And for the rest of his natural, unnatural life, he never gave it a second thought. Of course, all this happened a long, long time ago. But do you know that in that neighborhood, there was a dog, a mongrel, who loved to howl at the moon. He was a poet dog. And that dog ate the poison and died. And to this day, every neighbor in that neighborhood as a theory as to which lousy neighbor poisoned the dog.

antenna. A silhouette moves across a cinnamon sky. Riding along on a horse he called Music, with a song on his lips and a tear.

lay down and die. Now he rides away on a horse he called Music, with a pain in his heart and a tear in his eyes. High on a mountain in western Montana, two crosses cutting

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2: Good afternoon. Now your weather forecast for Patagonia and surrounding areas. Breezy, not as hot for every Thursday afternoon, mostly sunny, high around 88, southwest winds 15 to 25. Clear tonight, breezy, low around 56, southwest winds 10 to 20. Lots of sunshine, breezy Friday, high around 86. Our weekend outlook, mostly sunny, breezy, with highs in the mid-80s Saturday and Sunday. For 100.5 K-Pup, I'm staff meteorologist James Covington.

I'm Nikki from Arcata, California, home of the redwood trees. And I love 100.5 K-Pup because it captures the spirit of Patagonia. Eclectic, unique, and a mix of people and sounds. And it's great for adventuring.

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1: George, this is going to have to be the last take. 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
1: Good afternoon. Now your weather forecast for Patagonia and surrounding areas. Breezy, not as hot for our Thursday afternoon, mostly sunny, high around 88, southwest winds 15 to 25. Clear tonight, breezy, low around 56, southwest winds 10 to 20. Lots of sunshine, breezy Friday, high around 86. Our weekend outlook, mostly sunny, breezy, with highs in the mid-80s Saturday and Sunday. For 100.5 KPUP, I'm staff meteorologist James Covington.

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2: Good afternoon. Now your weather forecast for Patagonia and surrounding areas. Breezy, not as hot for every Thursday afternoon, mostly sunny, high around 88, southwest winds 15 to 25. Clear tonight, breezy, low around 56, southwest winds 10 to 20. Lots of sunshine, breezy Friday, high around 86. Our weekend outlook, mostly sunny, breezy, with highs in the mid-80s Saturday and Sunday. For 100.5 KPUP, I'm staff meteorologist James Covington.

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2: Good morning. Now your weather forecast for Patagonia and surrounding areas. Lots of blue skies, breezy and very dry for every Friday. High around 89, southwest winds 15 to 25. Clear and cool tonight, low around 52. Southwest winds diminish to 5 to 10. Lots of sunshine, breezy, not as warm for every Saturday. High around 86. Sunny, windy, and a bit more humid for Sunday. Highs in the mid-80s. For 100.5 KPUP, I'm Staff Meteorologist James Covington.

0: Good.
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0: Somebody just asked me upstairs about Washington, about how I felt about Washington. What a good question. What a good question. So I said, Washington's groovy. That's what I said. And it is. For Romans.

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You can hurt somebody and not even know it. The next 60 seconds

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1: This is Bird Note. The golden-cheeked warbler is a star performer. Boldly dressed in yellow, black, and white, these little birds and their buzzy song take center stage in Texas Hill Country. The golden-cheeked warbler is an endangered species and the only bird that nests exclusively in central Texas. Males arrive in March to stake out a territory in the juniper oak woodlands. The older the trees, the better. While the female handles most of the nest construction and defense, both parents bring home the bugs to their hungry chicks. Look for them chasing insects on the wing or gleaning grubs from high in the canopy. By the end of July, the warblers are on their way back to mountain forests of southern Mexico and Central America. Golden-cheeked warblers can't survive without healthy, mature woodlands. But deforestation has destroyed and fragmented much of their habitat across the Americas. Now, this special songbird's future depends on people stepping up to protect our forests. From Nicaragua to Texas. For Bird Note, I'm Michael Stein. This episode is dedicated to naturalist Dave Sutherland from Boulder, Colorado, who has taught so many so much.

This is the artist and poet Ken Bo from Bisbee, Arizona, visiting Patagonia, where I listen to K-pop. It's worth the drive.

Charles Neville and Eric Struthers family. Thank you. Right here, we're going to turn you on to our brother. We call him the Horn Man. We got the Grammy Award winning saxophone of Dr. Charles Neville.

Alcoholics Anonymous meets every Thursday at 6:30 p.m. at Patagonia Community United Methodist Church in Patagonia. They meet in the Adult Sunday School Room of Thurber Hall. If you would like more information, you can call the church at 520-394-2274.

slips through a hole in a chain link fence. He can get you anything that you want. It might cost you a life, it might cost you the whole price of freedom here, along the crystal.

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2: Good morning. Now your weather forecast for Patagonia and surrounding areas. Lots of blue skies, breezy and very dry for every Friday, high around 89, southwest winds 15 to 25. Clear and cool tonight, low around 52, southwest winds diminish to 5 to 10. Lots of sunshine, breezy, not as warm for every Saturday, high around 86. Sunny, windy, and a bit more humid for Sunday, highs in the mid-80s. For 100.5 KPUP, I'm staff meteorologist James Coffington.
3: This is Growing Native, and I'm Petey Mosquito. It's spring, and it still feels like spring. Summer-like weather tried to make an appearance, but spring prevailed. Yay, spring. You know, I've been trying to get out and away from home to celebrate spring in a wild sort of way, right? So excursions by myself, but more likely excursions with my partner, Ms. Mosquito. And of late, we've been missing our trips to nearby biomes, to nearby biotic communities, because so many of our drives away from home have been appointments, many doctor's appointments. We've had some health surprises over the last year. And because we live rurally, there's some driving involved to make appointments. You know, we try to make the drives interesting, maybe, you know, a slight detour or stop on the way home. But for the most part, you just got to drive. You got to get to these places on time, you know. But we look out the windows at the flora and the fauna as we drive by. I mean, these drives are like, they're biome drive-bys. Okay, on these biome drive-bys, we see lots of cool stuff. We just can't stop. You know, dodge that stretched out snake. Slow down for vultures on a dead jackrabbit. Oh, there are these roadside stands of blooming wire lettuce, Stephanomeria. And it's a pink blur. It's blooming, right? So there's this pink blur out the window. Or we talk, we wonder out loud as we fly by. Was that an Oxytropis? Oh, look, another red tail. Oh, that milkweed had pods. You know, and in that flora department, like that milkweed with pods, we try to remember where it was and maybe stop on the way home. So here's, I just got to tell you about a cool plant we saw doing one of our biome drive-bys. We were driving a back road to Tombstone. We were headed to Sierra Vista. Go to Tombstone, then down to Sierra Vista. And I'm driving, and I said, did you see that yellow flowering shrub by the fence line? No, says my wife, lover, significant other. Maybe there'll be more, I say. But there weren't. Or maybe on the way home, I think, you know, right? A few hours later, on the way home, with no traffic in sight on that two-lane blacktop, we slow down and we just sort of roll down that road, scouring the fence line. And there it was, a 3x3 flowering shrub in the fence line. We pull over and I walk over to that shrub. A sweet smell fills the air around this green-stemmed branchy shrub with hundreds and hundreds of yellow flower heads. That sweet odor, what is that? Oh my, gray matter goes into work. That's it, Bebbia juncea, sweet bush. Oh, beautiful Bebbia, what a cool plant. I mean, it's not like it's rare or anything, but I hadn't seen one in the wild in years. It's widespread around the southwest, I think up to about 4,000 feet in elevation. But nevertheless, whatever. What a cool find. Bebbia sweetbush. It's in the Asteraceae. The genus Bebbia honors the systematic botanist Michael Bebb. He was of the 1800s. The specific epithet, the species name, Juncia, means rush-like and refers to the green stems, the many, many, many leafless green stems topped with fragrant yellow flowers. And on this day, the bonus, those flowers are being visited by American lady butterflies. Wow. I needed photos, and I'm thinking I'll cut a bouquet. So I walked back to the truck to tell Ms. Muschietti what's going on, that we had discovered sweetbush, Bebbia juncia, you know, on one of our biome drive-bys. Oh, my goodness. These borderlands are beautiful. Yeah, they are. Hey, I'm Petey Muschietti, and this has been Growing Native.
4: Plastic cups, neon signs, I still live at the borderline. The bar we rule, those Soho nights, you move on, but I stay put. I stay put, I stay put. Cut the thread on our two lives, where would we be if I had lied? You were right, no one knows the love we share, and yes I care, yes I care.

looks. I kiss your sign. Still hangs the walls under neon lights. Used to raise my hands and they go wild. Then I burned it down. You never cried. I don't look back, 'cause I'm still here, still swinging high at the borderline. But ghosts cannot apologize for the hearts they broke. Is it my heart that's stone?

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2: From Feature Story News in London, I'm Stuart Smith. Donald Trump's state visit to Beijing has finished after another round of meetings with Chinese President Xi Jinping. The two sides hailed the historic landmark visit, but few details about any trade deals or joint policies have been announced. Laura Westbrook has more from Hong Kong.
3: Donald Trump wrapped up his whirlwind trip to Beijing. He's now left on Air Force One. And earlier, the two leaders went to the Zhongnanhai Leaders Compound in the heart of Beijing. And President Xi took Donald Trump on a stroll through the compound, a much more intimate setting than the pomp and pageantry that we saw on Thursday. And President Xi has said that the trip, he's called it historic. He's said that it's a milestone and a landmark trip. And he also wanted to highlight the new constructive strategic relationship that they had agreed to. China's foreign ministry, they've said that both sides have reached common understandings and that the interactions between the two presidents have injected much needed stability and certainty in the world.
2: The United States is cancelling plans to deploy more than 4,000 troops to Poland. The move has come as a surprise for both U.S. defense personnel and America's allies. It follows news that Washington is also withdrawing thousands of soldiers from Germany. Europe correspondent William Denslow reports.
4: The decision has been made despite much of the brigade's equipment reportedly having been already shipped. The move will nearly halve the US's combat power in Poland. And one member of the US Senate Foreign Relations Committee says it's not clear why the move was made. NATO has downplayed the impact of the decision, saying that the military alliance will continue to maintain a strong presence along its eastern flank with Russia. This comes after the US announced it was pulling 5,000 troops out of Germany, following a spat between Chancellor Friedrich Merz and US President Donald Trump over the Iran conflict.
2: UK government borrowing costs have risen and the value of the British pound has fallen amidst uncertainty surrounding the position of the Prime Minister. Keir Starmer is facing mounting pressure to his premiership and position as leader of the Labour Party following cabinet resignations and the announcement that the Mayor of Manchester intends to return to Westminster. Simon Gaitan reports from London.
5: The interest rate on the UK government's 10-year loans has risen from 4.99% to 5.11% on Friday. This comes as political uncertainty mounts over the government's leadership. Figures released on Thursday morning had shown the UK economy grew unexpectedly in March despite the impacts of the war in Iran. But resignations of key cabinet ministers, including Health Secretary Wes Streeting and the announcement of rival Andy Burnham's decision to return to Parliament, set the stage for a potentially drawn-out contest for Prime Minister Keir Starmer's position as Labour leader.
6: With FSN Spotlight, I'm Simon Marks. Today, why Russia might be the biggest winner coming out of the US and Israeli war on Iran. That's the view of Alexander Gabuev, the director of the Carnegie Russia Eurasia Center.
7: It's a big adrenaline shot in the arm for Putin's economy and his war machine.
6: He told Foreign Policy magazine the soaring price of oil caused by the dislocation of the Strait of Hormuz and the associated economic consequences of the war on Iran are a boon for Russian interests and will propel Moscow into a deeper partnership with Beijing.
7: Every 10 US dollars increase per barrel gives Russia Inc., the state and companies together, 100 million US dollars a month. The intake increases as the oil price grows and stays elevated. You might remember that Russia was selling its oil to limited number of partners in China, India, and some countries of the global south. at a steep discount. So discount is disappearing, and then there is a windfall.
6: On Thursday, President Trump indicated China may soon start buying more American oil, underscoring the fact that while millions of Americans are paying the cost of higher fuel prices themselves, the country's oil behemoths are, like the Russians, benefiting enormously. With FSN Spotlight, I'm Simon Marks.
2: To recap the top stories, President Donald Trump's state visit to Beijing has finished after another round of meetings with President Xi Jinping. The two sides hailed the historic landmark visit, though few details of any trade deals have been announced. The United States is cancelling plans to deploy more than 4,000 troops to Poland in a surprise to NATO allies, and UK government borrowing costs have risen, and the value of the British pound has fallen amidst uncertainty surrounding the position of UK Prime Minister Keir Starmer. That's the latest feature story news. Stuart Smith reporting.

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2: Good morning. Now your weather forecast for Patagonia and surrounding areas. Lots of blue skies, breezy and very dry for every Friday. High around 89, southwest winds 15 to 25. Clear and cool tonight, low around 52. Southwest winds diminish to 5 to 10. Lots of sunshine, breezy, not as warm for every Saturday. High around 86. Sunny, windy, and a bit more humid for Sunday, highs in the mid-80s. For 100.5 KPUP, I'm Staff Meteorologist James Covington.
3: Stardate, May 15th. The Milky Way galaxy is home to a few hundred billion stars, and on average, it gives birth to a couple of suns' worth of stars every year. But a much smaller galaxy about 12 million light-years away puts the Milky Way to shame. It is spawning about 10 times as many stars per year. Like the Milky Way, Messier 82 is a thin disk with spiral arms wrapping around a dense core. It's less than half the size of the Milky Way. M82 is a starburst galaxy. It had a close encounter with another galaxy within the past 100 million years or so. That caused huge clouds of gas and dust to collapse, triggering the starbirth. The new stars are concentrated in the center of the galaxy, where astronomers have cataloged more than 100 superstar clusters. Each one contains hundreds of thousands of stars. Many of the stars are especially hot and massive, which makes the clusters especially bright. A strong wind of hot gas races away from that region. It squeezes the surrounding clouds, giving birth to more stars. But within another 100 million years, all the gas and dust will have been used up. Then, M82 will settle down to the same quiet life as the Milky Way. M82 is in Ursa Major. As night falls, it dangles below the upside-down bowl of the Big Dipper. It's an easy target for small telescopes. We see it edge on, so it looks like a small, bright slash. We have more skywatching tips and much more about the cosmos in Stardate magazine. Details at stardate.org. I'm Billy Henry.

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Yeah. You wanted me alone with the pictures that you've seen of where you haven't been, but where you wanna go.

0: 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What are you wearing?
1: 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But what you're supposed to do, do, do when the world that you're changing

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2: This is Bird Note. The golden-cheeked warbler is a star performer. Boldly dressed in yellow, black, and white, these little birds and their buzzy song take center stage in Texas Hill Country. The golden-cheeked warbler is an endangered species and the only bird that nests exclusively in central Texas. Males arrive in March to stake out a territory in the juniper oak woodlands. The older the trees, the better. While the female handles most of the nest construction and defense, both parents bring home the bugs to their hungry chicks. Look for them chasing insects on the wing or gleaning grubs from high in the canopy. By the end of July, the warblers are on their way back to mountain forests of southern Mexico and Central America. Golden-cheeked warblers can't survive without healthy, mature woodlands, but deforestation has destroyed and fragmented much of their habitat across the Americas. Now, this special songbird's future depends on people stepping up to protect our forests, from Nicaragua to Texas. For Bird Note, I'm Michael Stein. This episode is dedicated to naturalist Dave Sutherland from Boulder, Colorado, who has taught so many so much.

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2: Good morning. Now your weather forecast for Patagonia and surrounding areas. Lots of blue skies, breezy and very dry for every Friday. High around 89, southwest winds 15 to 25. Clear and cool tonight, low around 52. Southwest winds diminish to 5 to 10. Lots of sunshine, breezy, not as warm for every Saturday. High around 86. Sunny, windy, and a bit more humid for Sunday. Highs in the mid-80s. For 100.5 K-Pup, I'm staff meteorologist James Coffington.

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Remember me? Porky Chadwick, your platypushing papa, your daddy over the radio. And I'm here to remind you to listen to the oldies hours every day. I say every day, 1 to 2 on K-Pop. Tune in, brother.

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2: Now the weather forecast for K-Pup. I'm Nowcast meteorologist Scott Cook. Clear skies expected overnight. Our lows will be down to 52 degrees with winds out of the southwest at 5 to 10 miles an hour. We will have sunny skies throughout the day Saturday, highs warming up to 87 degrees, and winds increasing out of the southwest to around 20 miles an hour in the afternoon. We'll have clear skies Saturday night, lows back down to 52 degrees, winds staying breezy out of the southwest. Rocking the border with 100.5 K-Pup. I'm Nowcast meteorologist Scott Cook.
3: Today is May 15th. Let's take a look back at today in rock and roll history. 1965, the Byrds enter the Billboard pop chart for the first time with their version of Bob Dylan's Mr. Tambourine Man. It would make it all the way to number one by June.
4: Hey, Mr. Tambourine Man, play a song for me.
3: 1971, Pink Floyd play at the Crystal Palace Bowl in London. Performing in front of a large lake, a number of fish are killed by the loud music.

1974. Frank Zappa and his wife Gail announced the birth of their third child, a boy named Ahmet Rodan Zappa. The child's middle name came from a Japanese monster movie.

Also in 1974, Rolling Stones bassist Bill Wyman released his first album, Monkey Grip, becoming the first Stone to release a solo LP.

1982. 5 weeks after first appearing on the Billboard pop chart, Ebony and Ivory reached number one. The Paul McCartney-Stevie Wonder duet would stay at the top for 7 weeks. It was also a number one hit in Britain.

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0: rock and roll birthdays today include Ian Amey. He was the guitarist for British pop stars Davy D, Dozy, Beaky, Mick, and Tick, born in 1944. In 1947, Graham Goble, the guitarist for the Little River Band. 1948, Gary Thane, the bassist for Uriah Heep. Brian Eno, born this date in 1948 in Suffolk, England. Eno was the original keyboard player for Roxy Music and left to record solo and produce acts like Robert Fripp, David Bowie, John Cale, Devo, Ultravox, U2, Daniel Lanois, David Byrne, and the Talking Heads, among others. Jonathan Richman has a birthday today. Born in 1951 in Boston, he was a rocking singer-songwriter, leader of the Modern Lovers with Jerry Harrison. 1953, composer, producer, multi-instrumentalist Mike Oldfield, best known for his album-length conceptual work Tubular Bells, used in the soundtrack for The Exorcist, born in Reading, Berkshire, England. And that's a look back at May 15th, today in rock and roll history.
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1: Now the weather forecast for K-Pup. I'm Nowcast meteorologist Scott Cook. Clear skies expected overnight. Our lows will be down to 52 degrees with winds out of the southwest at 5 to 10 miles an hour. We will have sunny skies throughout the day Saturday. Highs warming up to 87 degrees and winds increasing out of the southwest to around 20 miles an hour in the afternoon. We'll have clear skies Saturday night. Lows back down to 52 degrees. Winds staying breezy out of the southwest. Rocking the border with 100.5 K-Pup. I'm Nowcast meteorologist Scott Cook.

and my mouth, it's got a great big smile that shows some great big teeth. 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

0: Hi, you're listening to Susan Quiroga, a.k.a. 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
1: Time was when blue was the saddest. Sadder than that, blue was the bluest. Blue can be blue. No one seemed to care, least of all blue. No, blue wasn't making it. But then, on a Thursday of a year, who can remember except blue? Something sudden happened. Blue went as high as sky is high, flipped fathoms up, began to swing easy, sensibly, the way swings should be swung, like birds sing a song. Now everyone loves the new blue, 'cause it's the truest. You will too when you see this blue, true blue.

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2: Good afternoon. Now your weather forecast for Patagonia and surrounding areas. Breezy and very dry for every Friday afternoon. Plenty of blue skies with a high around 89. Southwest winds 15 to 25. Clear and cool tonight. Low around 52. Southwest winds diminish to 5 to 10. Lots of sunshine, breezy, not as warm for every Saturday, high around 86. Sunny, windy, and a bit more humid for Sunday, highs in the mid-80s. For 100.5 KPUP, I'm staff meteorologist James Covington.
3: Stardate, May 15th. The Milky Way galaxy is home to a few hundred billion stars, and on average, it gives birth to a couple of suns' worth of stars every year. But a much smaller galaxy about 12 million light years away puts the Milky Way to shame. It is spawning about 10 times as many stars per year. Like the Milky Way, Messier 82 is a thin disk with spiral arms wrapping around a dense core. It's less than half the size of the Milky Way. M82 is a starburst galaxy. It had a close encounter with another galaxy within the past 100 million years or so. That caused huge clouds of gas and dust to collapse, triggering the starbirth. The new stars are concentrated in the center of the galaxy, where astronomers have cataloged more than 100 superstar clusters. Each one contains hundreds of thousands of stars. Many of the stars are especially hot and massive, which makes the clusters especially bright. A strong wind of hot gas races away from that region. It squeezes the surrounding clouds, giving birth to more stars. But within another 100 million years, all the gas and dust will have been used up. Then, M82 will settle down to the same quiet life as the Milky Way. M82 is in Ursa Major. As night falls, it dangles below the upside-down bowl of the Big Dipper. It's an easy target for small telescopes. We see it edge on, so it looks like a small, bright slash. We have more sky.